and I really like Josh Homme, and I like Queens of the Stone Age, but I'm not like super in the world, but I know more than a couple songs. I have a few of their albums, and I really like the albums I have. So I would love to check out this more recent one, because this song is great. It's a really cool song. It kind of reminds me of Make It With You from, what's the album? It's got a Latin name. Era Vulgaris, which is a very good album. Kind of a weird, wacky record, but some really cool songs in that record. As I said before, at the end of the show, we have a special announcement coming up. Nothing crazy, but kind of crazy too. But nothing too significant, I guess you could say. But stick around to the end of the show, because we have a very important announcement. But for right now, here is a song from Pink Floyd's own David Gilmour from his most recent album, Luck and Strange, from 2024. This is called Dark and Velvet Nights.

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3: It was Mike Campbell and the Dirty Knobs right here on this special end-of-month new rock, old artists, old as dust. That's kind of funny, actually. Edition of the Dad Rock Show with me, your host, Tom, right here in 88.1 FM, WCWP and WXBA Brentwood. Yeah, that was my joke, old as dust. That made me laugh. I don't know. I'm stupid. I'm really dumb, and so dumb things make me laugh. So yeah, Mike Campbell and Dirty Knobs with a song called No Regrets from their brand new album Mission of Mercy from June of this year, 2026. Of course, Mike Campbell was the sort of, I want to say co-leader, but the, you know, Tom Petty's right-hand man in the Heartbreakers. He was the main lead guitar player. He co-wrote a bunch of songs with Tom. And then Tom, of course, sadly passed away and the Heartbreakers broke up. And a couple years after that, he formed a brand new band, the Dirty Knobs, and

at least as of right now, Steve Ferroni is the drummer in the band. Of course, he was a major session guy. He played with Clapton on the Unplugged record. He's been on a bunch of sessions, but he became a heartbreaker in about the early 2000s. So that's kind of cool. In fact, they're playing tonight at the Town Hall in New York City. I might be there in spirit. I don't know. It's a very interesting thing to think about. Ooh. But if you're there, or if you were there, or if you wanted to go, there you go. But some really good, I guess you could say Americana, rock and roll type stuff. It sounds like Tom Petty. And you know what? That's not a bad thing. Before that was Ringo Starr, of course, with My Baby Don't Want Nothing from his Long, Long Road LP from also this year, 2026, April of 2026. He is playing tomorrow at Forest Hills. And that's kind of a really interesting thing. One, it's amazing that he can still do that at like 86. I mean, he has the all-star band, so you have Steve Lukather and you have the guy from Men at Work, who I should know his name, and I don't. But he still sounds great. He looks great. He's still drumming. He's still performing. But what makes Forest Hills so great, I think the Beatles did play at Forest Hills back in the day. So kind of like when Bob Dylan played there, it's kind of like this homecoming type of a deal. But it's just amazing. And this record is very good as well. It's his second sort of country collaboration with producer T-Bone Burnett, who's, you know, an incredibly famous and successful producer and songwriter. And they're all amazing. They're all incredible, of course. Before that, did I mention Clapton? I did mention Clapton with Steve Ferroni from the Dirty Knobs. So we played some Eric Clapton with One Woman from his most recent album, Meanwhile, from technically it's October of 2024, but it came out physically in like January of 2025, and then all the songs from it are like ranging from like 2019 to like 2024. It's kind of a mess of a record, but it has some really great stuff on it. This is kind of one of his reggae experiments. They got some covers, including Always on My Mind and Smile, Sam Hall. And then also, it has an amazing version of the song from Breakfast at Tiffany's, Moon River, with the late Jeff Beck doing a solo, which when I first heard it, which was well after the song came out as a single, you know, well before the record ever came out, it floored me. I was just like, oh my goodness. It was amazing. Because I love Jeff Beck. So, yeah, it's one of those things. One of those deaths I really can never fully get over. But we keep moving on. You never stop. Never stop. And then before it, of course, was David Gilmour, of course, of Pink Floyd fame, with Dark and Velvet Nights from his most recent studio album, Luck and Strange, from September of 2024. I saw him the day after Election Day in November of 2024, and I saw him at MSG. An incredible show, an amazing show. He's my favorite guitar player, so I had to see him. I've heard he's making a new record. I'm excited. I really liked the last one. It wasn't my favorite of his solo records, but we don't get them that often, and there's always something good on them. So, you know, take what you can get and appreciate it and love it and cherish it. And it's a very good album, Luck and Strange. But I hope the next one is possibly even better. But I don't know when that's going to come out. Probably next year at this point. But we'll see. Anything can happen. Again, we have a little announcement at the end of the show, so just stick around for that. But for right now, we're going to do a little blues set for you. And we're going to start with a song from one of these like blues legends that's still around. He's 90, and he's still making music. And it's not bad. It's actually really good. This is Buddy Guy with Blues, Chase the Blues Away.

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3: Was Van Morrison doing Worry Man Blues right here on this special end of month new rock old artist edition of the Dad Rock Show with me, your host Tom, right here at 88.1 FM WCWP and WXBA Brentwood. That's from an album he did back in 2023 called Moving On Skiffle. I guess an album dedicated to skiffle, sort of this blues skiffle sound, very influential on a lot of the Brits, to like a lot of creating a lot of like the 60s rock and roll type of stuff. Of course, Van Morrison, Van the Man, always has something good up his sleeve, for everybody to enjoy. So there you go. Before that was Slash, actually, doing a version of Killing Floor with Brian Johnson of AC/DC on lead vocals. Excuse me, that is very interesting, actually, because you probably think, wait, I know this song. You do, because Zeppelin sort of reinterpreted this song and made the Lemon song back on Zeppelin 2. But this is the original song, Killing Floor, and Slash did it with Brian Johnson. And it's actually really good. It's actually a really... It's good to hear Brian not try to scream his voice out, because in that sense, his voice is gone. But when he just sings, he's still got it, so he should just do that. But it's not my decision. Before that was a brand new song, Robin Trower, of course, with Live Your Time from his new album, Shine. Just came out just a few days ago, literally a few days ago in September. And, you know, I haven't heard it yet, but again, whenever he puts something new out, I usually check it out because you know it's going to be very good. You know it's going to be just some good, solid blues if you need a little blues, you know, a little blues injection for your day. But it's always good. I forget who sings. I think it's his live bass player sings, right? Does it say here? Richard Watts. He's got that bluesy voice that's good for Robin's music. So there you go. And then before that was a 90-year-old Buddy Guy with Blues Chase the Blues Away from his album Ain't Done with the Blues from August of last year, 2025. He's still got it. He's still got it. He's 90. That's crazy. I did mention we had a little announcement to announce, I guess. And it's that I'm not quitting, but I am moving times. It's not my decision. But my show is moving from Wednesdays from 7 to 9 to Tuesdays from 9 to 11 p.m. It's kind of sad because I've had this time slot since I started, which was April of 2023. So, you know, 3.5 years in this slot. I loved it. I've always loved it. I'm still going to love it, and I'm going to love what I do in a brand new time slot. So you'll be able to stay up a little bit later with me, a little bit earlier in the week. but I hope it's not too annoying. Again, it's not my decision. If it was my decision, I wouldn't have done it, but it's not my decision. And you know what? That's okay, because we just do what we gotta do. And that's life. Just, you know, don't get angry at things too much. Just try to be like, okay, roll with the flow, because that's life. Deal with it, put a smile on, and have a good time. We have a couple more songs for you. Coming up is Now and Then, of course, from the Beatles, the final song that they say is the final song. It probably will be, but, you know, we'll see. But before that, we have a cover of Terry Reid. Of course, you know, I play a lot of Terry Reid on the show, but this is from one of my favorite singers of all time, Chris Cornell. I'll see you next week on Tuesday, so less than a week. But for right now, here's Chris Cornell.

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0: Bob Dylan, one of our culture's most influential and groundbreaking artists. 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
3: And hey, what do you say, boys and girls? This is Bobby Blitz from Overkill. That's right, coming at you from Overland, New Jersey. But tonight, I'm on WCWP. This must be the Shrek

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0: Thank you. Thank you very much. Quite a thrill for us veterans tonight to be up here playing together again. I want to thank all you guys. It's nice to be back playing with you guys. It's a lot of fun. And we hope you all have had a good time. Thanks for helping us get through this verse, and it's all downhill from here. So. I will leave you with a nice memory here.
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3: Hello again, everyone, and welcome to another edition of Mixed Bag Radio. 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And first up, one of our favorite guests on Mixed Bag Radio over the years, our friend Roger McGuinn.

0: Roger McGuinn and a live version of Pete Seeger's Bells of Rumney. We'll explain that in just a second. Unless you think that Roger was playing both banjo and guitar at the same time, that's not exactly true. Through the wizardry of state-of-the-art technology, Pete Seeger is joining us from the studios of WBNR near his home in Beacon, New York. Pete.
1: He's on his 12-string.
2: On his
0: 12-string. Oh, I'm sorry. Yes.
3: No banjo. Roger, you can't. I can't tell you how proud I am to think that the song that I put together, like 40 or 50 years ago, is sung so beautifully, and how you managed
1: you
3: to
1: so
3: do
1: much,
3: it all.
1: Pete. Well, yeah, I just want to carry the torch on for you.
0: Pete, it's funny you should say that because I was going to ask you first off how you feel about these young whippersnappers like Roger doing your material.
3: I feel like old grandpa, and I'm very, very proud. These songs I put together, never thinking that anybody but me would ever sing them. The words were written by a man who had been a coal miner in Wales. And during the general strike of 1926... he put new words to actually an old English rhyme. It was called Oranges and Lemons Go the Bells of St. Clemens. And he made up his own Welsh version of it. And years later, he left coal mining and became a school teacher. And a little book, a volume of verse came out. And I happened to be reading an essay by Dylan Thomas, the famous Welsh writer. And it was the chapter was Welsh poems in the English language. And there was these verses, and I started making up a new tune. Of course, the tune is derivative. If you analyze it, it's one more version of Twinkle, Twinkle, Little Star. You go up to the fifth note of the scale, 1, 2, 3, 4, 5. Bon, dun, dee, dee, dee, dee, dee, dee, dee. That's nothing more than a different version of Twinkle, Twinkle, Little Star.
1: It's a beautiful melody, Pete.
0: Question. We knew it for years, Pete, or we called it the Bells of Rimney, but that's not accurate, is it?
3: That's how it's spelt. R-H-Y-M-N-E-Y. But there they pronounce it more like Rumney. Rumney.
1: Rumney.
0: And, you know, we should talk about the relationships between all of the people on the program today. We'll get to Jim Brown in just a minute. But, Roger, I know that Pete was an influence on you. You've told me a story about a concert that got canceled.
1: Yes, in Chicago at the Navy Pier. It must have been 1957 or 58. And I had a banjo. It was a Vega long neck banjo, which Pete had invented. And I bought one, and I had it with me at the concert. I mean, the concert was canceled, unfortunately. But I went to the Navy Pier not knowing that. And Pete, being the wonderful man that he is, didn't want to let anybody down who'd come to the concert. He was standing out on the loading dock of the concert hall in the back, and he was putting on an impromptu concert for all of us kids who wanted to see him. And I had my banjo with me, you know, and I talked to him briefly. I was like 16 years old, and he was wonderful. I asked him a few questions. I said, to what do you attribute your popularity? Because he was really popular, that he was filling the orchestra hall and wonderful concert halls around the country at that time. And he said, I think it's because I get people singing along with me, and they hear themselves singing, and then they like me.
0: Something like that. I don't think things have changed much in the almost half a century since.
1: No, and it was wonderful advice. I do that myself, and it works.
0: Yeah, so now you might have met that day, but your personal relationship didn't start until many years later. In fact, I also remember you telling me that at the time the Birds did Turn, Turn, Turn, the only communication you had with Pete at that point was a letter?
1: That's right. He wrote a letter to the Birds. He didn't know any of us individually. He said, Dear Birds, I really like the way you perform Turn, Turn, Turn. My only musical query is, why did you not repeat the chorus? And the reason for that was for time, because back in AM radio, time was a very limited quantity. And so we had to keep records under 3 minutes.
0: Uh-huh.
1: And I think Turn, Turn, Turn, Turn was 3:30, which was, you know, hard sure. to play on the radio at that time.
3: Then Don McLean came along and sang Bye Bye America Pie, which lasted for 8 minutes.
1: And then Arlo came along with his 16-minute version of Alice's Restaurant.
0: Pete, can you corroborate Roger's story about your feelings about the Byrds' version of Turn, Turn, Turn?
3: I was amazed by what those four voices did. They had extraordinary harmony. It really was extraordinary. Something which no classical musician would have ever tried. Great big parallel chords, one after the other. Wham, wham, wham, wham.
0: There's even a great story of how that came to be a song in the first place. Would you mind telling it yet again, Pete?
3: Well, I think the year was around 1958 or 59. I get a letter from one of my publishers. It says, Pete, can't you write another song like Goodnight Irene? I can't market these protest songs you keep writing. And I was a little angry. I jotted him a note saying, you better get yourself another songwriter. This is the only kind of song I know how to write. And I pulled these words out of my pocket. I'd jotted them down in my little pocket notebook. After reading the book of Ecclesiastes in the Old Testament. And I improvised a tune on the spot and had a reel-to-reel tape recorder and sent it to the publisher. And, well, he got it to the Byrds. I don't know how he did it. But also he sent me a nice note, just what I was looking for, thanks.
1: Well, the way I learned it, Pete, I heard you do it in concert. Just after you'd written it, because I went to all of your concerts, and then I worked with Judy Collins, and she did that on her third album, and that was my second exposure to it. And then I was working with the Byrds, and somebody asked me if I knew it, and I pulled out my guitar and came up with a slightly different arrangement of it, a couple of different chords, and that's
3: a couple of different notes too. When I sing a B, you're singing a C,
1: right?
3: And when I sing an A, you're singing a B. And when I'm singing a G, you're singing an A.
1: I hope you don't.
3: Not at all.
0: Roger.
3: Some of my friends said, Pete, you should stick to the way you do it. No, I say, everybody else is singing it the Byrds' way. I'll sing it that way.
1: Oh, boy.
0: Ultimate compliment
1: well,
0: there.
1: Well, that is. I'm very pleased.
0: Wasn't there a bus ride involved?
1: Yes, we were on a tour bus out in mid-America somewhere, and somebody asked me if I knew how to play Turn, Turn, Turn, and I pulled my guitar out, and I came up with the version that we did.
0: You were looking for a follow-up. Let's see. Tambourine Man had happened.
1: Right, it was after Tambourine Man. And
0: I really want to do got a little bit scuttled by the
1: Sonny and Cher version.
0: Right. So you were looking for a
1: Bob
0: new
1: came and said, you know, you let me down, man. After All I Really Want to Do.
0: That's very funny.
1: It was funny.
0: The night of the Kennedy Center honors, Roger did it completely solo on that beautiful stage, directly to you up there in the balcony, Pete. Is it possible to do it as a interstate duet on the show
1: yeah,
0: today?
1: Yeah, I'd have to change the key because
3: no.
1: I did it in this
3: no.
1: this key, but this is where
3: you
1: you're...
3: do it in the key you want to. I'll just listen to
1: okay.
3: it.
1: Okay, well, no, you can play along because it'll be in the same key that the Bells of Rumney was in. So,
3: oh, really?
1: Yeah.

0: I said at the top of the program that there would be historic elements today. You just heard one of them, a long-distance duet by Pete Seeger and Roger McGuinn of Turn, Turn, Turn. Here's another one. Mixed Bag Radio is proud to be the inaugural broadcast from the newly renovated Ralph Guild Radio Studio at the Paley Center for Media, formerly the Museum of Television and Radio. Pete Fornital, I'll be back with more after this.
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2: 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Are you sure about this?
1: Oh, I'm quite sure. 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

0: song that I'd always liked, and I didn't particularly. I mean, I loved the way the Shirelles did it, but I saw a lot more in the song than they got out of it, as far as chord structure goes and the way the song was put together, and verse here or a chorus there and that kind of thing, you know. Mm-hmm. And so I worked on it for about a year as a vocal arrangement. Just we would use it as a warm-up song before shows, and I would work out a part, like another little part every night before a show, you know. And suddenly, all of a sudden, I had the whole thing together, you know, the ending and the complicated, convoluted harmonies and all that stuff, and everyone just knew it perfectly. So we went in and we cut it in one afternoon.
1: Now, the question that I was inarticulately trying to ask earlier, John, was how did you go about constructing that sound? Is it possible to describe the process?
0: Well, it was a matter of really finding, you know, the great voice

it was like the only brownstone left in the whole neighborhood or something. And we had like a floor through on it. And Cass and I had grown up in the same city, Alexandria, Virginia, but we never met each other because I was like 5 or 6 years older than she. So Denny knew her from New York. And so Denny said, let me bring this girl over. She's a great singer and she's from your hometown. And, so we all sat down and worked out an arrangement on some song. And I think it was a folk song or something. And as soon as we all hit the big chord, like everything in the room started rattling and things. You know, we stopped. We looked around and said, what happened? What happened? You know? And it was, honestly, it was like Poltergeist or something, you know? So Denny named, he said, that's Herman, our fifth voice, the overtone, you know, that comes when we make the big chord. And so it gave me something to aim for because I knew it was possible to get that effect to happen, you know. But it was a matter of experimentation, and they were very patient and gave me a lot of leeway, and so did Lou Adler.

0: Did you have models for it? I mean, you mentioned earlier.
1: Well, I liked the High Lows, the Four Freshmen. Mm-hmm. I always had liked the Four Seasons and the Beach Boys. We came right after the Beach Boys.
0: Right. Now, you mentioned earlier a jazz influence, the Smoothies. You also mentioned a folk influence. Were you consciously melding something folk with something rock? I mean, you became...
1: No. You know, when I listen to the old records, when I hear it, from the first records I ever cut back in the late 50s up to today, I can see the progression now of how my mind was working and what it was going toward harmonically. But at the time, I wasn't aware of it at all.
0: But in the meanwhile, the group was happening at a time when simultaneously all of these other wonderful things were going on, like the Birds.
1: Oh, it was beautiful, yeah.
0: And like Dylan plugging in. Which came first, the chicken or the egg? Were you the influenced or the influencer?
1: I think I was the influenced as far as... See, I had never wanted to be in rock and roll. I didn't like rock and roll. I didn't like Frankie Avalon, which was considered to be rock and roll. You know? Right. Elvis was race music. I loved that. Uh-huh. But I didn't want to be in rock and roll, you know? It seemed like Bobby Vinton. I don't know. It just didn't seem right to me. I didn't belong there at all, you know? So I went to folk music, and I played in folk music for 4 years in the village and around concerts all over the country and things with a group called The Journeymen. And then Denny Doherty, the tenor in the Mamas and Papas, sat me down one night with a pair of earphones, and he said, "Listen, rock and roll has changed," and he played me the new Beatles album, you know? And I loved it. I really did like it. So he said, "Come on." He says, it's okay now, you know? So I think I was the influence rather than the influencer, but then I think I gave them a lot of harmonies that
0: sure
1: and things like that, you know, influence it once I got started.

0: I asked you earlier, we were trying to find not the hits which everybody knows, but rather some interesting album track by the Mamas and Papas in their prime that would illustrate the kinds of things you were doing vocally. And you chose this next one that we're about to hear. Could you tell us about it?
1: Well, this is a Smokey Robinson tune called My Girl. It's one of my favorite songs. And when Smokey did it, the whole, it was all done with strings and xylophones and horns and things like that, you know. And so I decided to use voices to replace all those instruments. So all the strings you hear on the record and all the trumpets and trombones and things like that, they're all actual voices.
0: All right, now I'll bet you this is a song that people, of course they know it, it's My Girl, and they've probably heard the Mamas and Papas version before, but I'll bet they can listen to it almost as if it were the first time now and listen for the things that John was talking about.

0: When you guys were on, I mean, certainly the records captured it in perfection because you could do them until you got that set.
1: Yeah.
0: But even live, you were in concert at Fordham University while I was a student there.
1: Uh-huh.
0: And when it was on the mark, it was like an airplane ride.
1: Yeah, it was really thrilling for us too. I mean, honestly, it was just, it's sort of a state of mind that you just have to like put yourself into this state of mind when you're going to sing that way.
0: In retrospect, John, it was only, what, 2 years at best?
1: Oh, at the Mamas and Papas?
0: Yeah.
1: Yeah, we only made 5 albums.
0: And
1: I remember meeting Mick Jagger in 65 for the first time. They'd already made 15 albums. You know? I said, how can you do that? You know, how do you make 15 albums? He said, well, we haven't had a number one yet.
0: Maybe that's it. I mean, it happened, and it happened like a shooting star, but
1: yeah.
0: it burned out. Like a
1: well, it was so intense, you know. The lifestyle was so intense, and we all lived together in a big house together, and it was just, you know, we would sing 18 hours a day.

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6: When you have something like that happen to you at the time in your life that it did, are you always chasing after it from that point on? Is that what happened to you in the years, in the 70s when things got a little bleak?
7: Well, you know, actually things never really got so bleak until I started doing drugs. I produced a couple of movies. I produced Brewster McCloud,
6: right,
7: which was a
6: sure.
7: good film. And
6: what led you, I mean, I've seen the shows
7: yeah.
6: that you and Mackenzie appeared on, and that's not what I'm after here, but I think for everybody's benefit, what led you down that path?
7: I think it was a midlife crisis, to tell you the truth.
6: Yeah?
7: Yeah, and I think that it was just, I wasn't quite sure where I was going. I had just written a Broadway show that didn't do very, very well, and I did the score for a film by David Bowie called The Man Who Fell to Earth.
6: Mm-hmm.
7: And that I was very satisfied with that. And I started working with the Stones a lot in London, and I did an album with the Stones that's never been released with that Mick and Keith produced of my material. And I was just sort of at odds, and I just felt sort of bored, and I thought I was, you know, like a little bigger than drugs maybe or something.
6: And
7: it was an accident. It wasn't like a real thing, you know.
6: Boy, but undoing that accident sure took an act of will.
7: Well, that's why my daughter and I did all that publicity, you know.
6: And it was helpful.
7: Because we wanted people to know, you know, that it can happen very, very easily to you, and you don't even know it until you wake up one morning and it's done.
6: And I think people have to see that, because otherwise they think that they're the only ones in the world having that problem.
7: Yeah, I guess that's true.

0: If you think these days about Cass, is it likely to be a happy thought or a sad one?
1: It changes. It took me a long time to accept the fact that Cass was dead. I just couldn't come to terms with it at all. And then when I finally did, it was about 5 or 6 years ago, I guess, and I really felt very depressed about it for a while. And now I've just sort of come to accept the fact that life goes on and you have to just keep plugging away. And I think there's hardly a day that goes by that someone doesn't talk about Cass. Because, you know, she was like a stepmother to Mackenzie. And to my daughter, China. Cass's daughter, Owen, and China are the same age. My daughter with Michelle. Mm-hmm. Her name's China Phillips. And so we still see Owen a lot, and we see Cass's family. And
0: what was she like? Can you sum up her essence?
1: Well, she was just extremely intelligent and talented, sensitive. Very, very funny. I mean, she would keep you in stitches the entire time, you know. And also had the gift of perfect pitch, and I hated her for that. That's the one thing I really hated Cass for, was her perfect pitch.
0: But all of the things that you mentioned are fortunately reflected in her music. And
1: yeah, no, I mean, she just, you know, she'd say things like, you know, hidden in this body is Marilyn Monroe. Right? And she could have been anything she wanted, a great comedian or an actress or a homemaker. I mean, it didn't matter. She was just a great woman.
0: That's the most annoying thing, if I can put it in those terms.
1: Exactly right. I couldn't
0: like
1: agree
0: that.
1: More.
0: The anger about not knowing where a Hendrix might have gone, yeah, or a Morrison or a Mama Cass.
1: Well, it's the sorrow of that whole generation.
2: Mm-hmm. Mind killing her.

0: You told me earlier that there was a song, apparently, that came out of your experiences.
1: When I went up the river, you mean?
0: Yeah, that experience.
1: To the large home.
0: what can you tell us about it?
1: Well, I had to do just a tiny bit of time in prison for my drug abuse problems. And met a lot of people there. They were very, very nice, some of them very bad, you know. But there was this 21-year-old kid who bunked next to me. He was there for stealing cars, you know. So I wrote a song for him. He was a real nice guy.

0: Coming back to the earphones. Could you turn the earphones off, please?
1: Turn your television set down, please.
2: And turn the air conditioning off.
1: Could you walk around a block, please?
0: Three. You're late coming in.
2: I was right with you.
0: Sorry, my mistake.
2: Two, three, four.
0: Five. All right? One, two, three.
3: On the midnight voyage.
1: You got it.
2: You like that, Lou?

And that just about does it for this edition of Mixed Bag Radio, dedicated to the memory of the late John Phillips. My thanks, as always, to producer and engineer Bill Kolar. 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

0: This is a special update from your friends at WCWP. It appears that we've somehow run out of music. Efforts to find more music are currently underway, but rest assured, there will be no repeats. More on this after the break. Stay with us.
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Oh, isn't it good?

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5: Would you like to do a number with us? 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
6: Yeah,
5: right.
7: Yeah. It's the Gay Sisters. They've come.
5: Fabulous.
7: The Gay Sisters. This is
8: died,
7: the,
8: you know.
7: This is the Beatles.
8: Hello, Beatle.
7: Where is he?
5: Where is he?
7: There he is.
9: Hello, Bongo.
7: Hey. That's Ringo.
9: Oh, is he there as well? Oh, good.
5: Golly. As you can gather, this is Eric. Say hello to Eric.
10: Yeah. Hello, Eric.
9: Hello, man.
11: I remember you. You're the one with the short, fat, hairy legs.
9: No. He's the one with the short, fat, hairy legs.
5: Yeah.
9: Oh, him.
5: Yeah.
10: We're the ones with the big, fat, hairy heads.
12: Get out of that.
9: What do you like being famous?
10: It's not like in your day, you know.
9: What? Like in my day.
10: Well, my dad used to tell me about you, you know.
11: In the old days.
9: I've only got a little dad, have you? His dad used to tell him.
11: He's a bit strong, isn't he?
5: No, he's right.
7: All right, Bonzo! That's Ringo!
9: Yeah, him as well. Come on, my friend, they've done enough.
5: What do you mean, done enough?
9: No, well, they're getting insulted, dog.
5: No, look, what I was going to suggest was let's do a number with the boy.
9: Oh, yes. One that the dad will remember. Used to do with your dad.
5: You go and get changed.
9: Yes, okay. I will. Right.
5: What do you think we should do, boys? What about something that's more suitable for Eric's age?
10: Moonlight Bay.
5: Yeah. So, ladies and gentlemen, we're going to make history on television. For the first time, we have Morecambe and Wise and the Beatles presenting to you that wonderful old-fashioned number, Moonlight Bay. You all remember the number. Okay, fellas. That's great. You look marvellous. You ready?
10: Aye.
5: All right, we'll take it from the top. Okay, Kenny, thank you.

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0: He doesn't really know why she's waiting.
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1: 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The Rock and Roll Circus says the cure you're thinking of. 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
1: The concert began in the dark, and smoke machines filled the stage with fog. At 8:25, the lights came up, and there he was.

Why don't we kind of just have like a sort of a pageant, sort of interesting thing, like in a club, so that when people came off the street, they would come out of their world into our world. Into our world. Into our world.

0: 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It appears that we've somehow run out of music. 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

Lewis's sisters ran in their brother's room, and they were all dancing and screaming with joy. But that transistor was playing too loud, and their mother heard it. "What are you doing there? What is that you're listening to? Give me that radio at once," she said. A few days later, the king and queen of the castle were invited to a ball. As they were leaving that evening, the queen said to the young prince, who was the eldest of the children, "Take care of the other ones tonight, and don't try to find that radio. We have it hidden away. We'll be home by midnight. Remember what we said." And then she said goodbye. The children's mother left. The party had begun. And the children looked everywhere, high and low, checking to see if they could find that transistor radio. They couldn't find it. They couldn't find it. They looked upstairs and downstairs, all through the castle. And finally, all of a sudden, they heard a sound. What is that sound? Is it possible? Could it be the Pied Piper himself coming out of the magic transistor radio? Or was it just the wind whistling by the castle window? No one knows if the mysterious Pied Piper of Night was the one who came back to visit the princes and princesses again. But if you have a transistor radio and the lights are all out some night, don't be very surprised if it turns to light green and the whirling magic sound of the Pied Piper comes to visit you.

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Okay. Okay. As much consideration for the Arthurian legend has been given to this whole project that can be imagined by the entire record-buying public, it is now quite conceivable that it has absolutely nothing to do with this. Sorry. Absolutely nothing to do with anything at all.

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3: 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We've been doing it for the past 26 years. 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
3: Hello, welcome back to Everything is Emo. Happy October. We got a special theme for you guys today. The theme today is zombies. All throughout October, we're going to be doing different monsters up until the week of Halloween, when we will do a general Halloween episode. If you don't recognize it right now, you're listening to the theme from The Walking Dead, composed by Bear McCreary.

Now we're hearing Destroy Something Beautiful by Kevin Sherwood off of the Call of Duty Black Ops Zombies soundtrack. We have a lot of songs from those soundtracks today. I think there were a total of 7 Call of Duty Black Ops Zombies games. And I think I have songs from 3 different soundtracks out of all of those 7. But this is Destroy Something Beautiful, instrumental by Kevin.

Sure would. If you're not familiar with the show, my name is Avery Kochikas, and the show is called Everything is Emo, which I host every Thursday from 1 to 3 p.m., and there's a new theme every single week. Like I said before, the theme this week is zombies, and next week we're going to be doing vampires. So if you have any vampire songs that you want to send in that you want to hear on the show next week, please send them in. DM me on Instagram at Avery Kochikas. That is at Avery, C-O-C-H-I-K-A-S. If I ever have a question sticker up on my story, feel free to respond to that too. That's a great way to get your song or your song suggestion on the radio. But again, you're listening to 88.1 FM WCWP. My name is Avery Kochikas, and the show is Everything is Emo, every Thursday from 1 to 3 p.m.

0: That was Zombie by the Cranberries, but covered by Bad Wolves. We're going to come right back with the original version by the Cranberries after this quick break, so stick around for that.
1: 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Good news, WCWP people. The Rock and Roll Circus says the cure you're thinking of. I'm KG Lee, the host of the Rock and Roll Circus, now coming at you at 9 p.m. Eastern on Sunday nights for 2 hours of music and stories inspired by the iconic issues of Circus Magazine, published from 1966 to 2006. 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
0: Thanks for sticking around. This is Zombie by the Cranberries.

You've been listening to Come Back Down, instrumental by Kevin Sherwood, which is another song from Call of Duty Black Ops Zombies, the seventh one, Paradox Junction, which I was talking to my band the other day about all of the soundtrack songs from Black Ops Zombies, and I said I could only find, I think it was 1, 2, 3, and 6, something like that. I actually did find 7, and they said those are the only ones that matters. I don't know, guys, this one sounds pretty fire. If you're listening, you should give it a chance. This is called Come Back Down by Kevin Sherwood. Once again, you're listening to WCWP 88.1 FM. I'm Avery Kochikis, your host every Thursday from 1 to 3 p.m. on Everything Is Emo. If you have any song suggestions, as always, send them to me over Instagram at Avery Kochikis. That is at Avery, C-O-C-H-I-K-A-S.

0: We're going to take a quick break and come right back with something that might seem a little bit too familiar after that last one. Stick around and see what it is.
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2: 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I'm sick of this place.
1: Well, I may have the solution. Hey, it's Jamie, host of The Rock Elixir. Rock Elixir is 2 hours of feel-good music to get you through whatever the day throws at you. 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
1: All right, welcome back. Thanks for sticking around. Let me know if you recognize this one.

Did you recognize that? You just heard the instrumental version before that commercial break. That was Come Back Down, the non-instrumental version, with Kevin Sherwood as the main composer, featuring Megan Rice. This next one is a song from Johnny Gilbert. I think it's my favorite song of his. It's called Zombie.

All right, the song that you just heard was 115 by Elena Siegman and Kevin Sherwood, again from Call of Duty Zombies. Before that, you heard Hype Zombies by Paris. And we're going to play another song from Call of Duty Black Ops Zombies. This is called Carry On, and it's Kevin Sherwood featuring Clark Esnova.

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1: 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My name is Avery Kochikas. I'm your host every Thursday from 1 to 3 p.m. We are doing the theme zombies today. Since it's the 1st of October, we're going to do some more monster themes throughout the next couple of weeks and then end the month on a Halloween theme. So I hope you guys are enjoying this. The next song is Zombies Ate My Neighbors by Single File.

Astro Zombies by My Chemical Romance. I love that one. We're going to play some more My Chemical Romance later on, so stay tuned for that. But this next one is called Zombie by Sewer Person and Eric Gottlob.

you just heard Can You Hear Me Come In by Kevin Sherwood, Megan Rice, Metal, and Maluka. We're listening to Can You Hear Me Come In instrumental now, just by

So, as I said earlier, the theme today is zombies. We're going to be doing monster themes all throughout October. But something about zombies is that I have zombie apocalypse dreams, like, all the time. And it's the weirdest thing, because in the dream, it doesn't feel, like, as terrifying as a zombie apocalypse should feel. Like, it never feels like a nightmare to me. Is it a good dream? No, not really. But is it a terrible dream that, like, I woke up scared from? No. I had another dream last night that wasn't really a zombie apocalypse dream. But me and a bunch of other people were, like, up against this army that had real weapons, and we had literally nothing. And so when it came time to fight, we just all started using our teeth as weapons. You know, we were just, like, biting people. And then I woke up, and I continued to work on this zombie playlist, and I was like, I wonder if we were, like, supposed to be zombies in the dream. You know, I've had some dreams where I'm fighting zombies, some dreams where I am a zombie. And weirdly enough, in the dreams where I am a zombie, it never

feels like I'm a zombie. So that makes me wonder, you know, if zombies were real, would they think that they're the normal ones? Would they think that they're still human? I don't know, something to think about. Hopefully zombies are never a real thing. That would really suck. Anyway, you're tuned into WCWP 88.1 FM. 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I have a new theme every week. This week, obviously, the theme is zombies. Next week, it will be vampires. So feel free to send me any song suggestions or any theme suggestions to my Instagram at Avery Kochikas. That is at Avery Kochikas, Avery C-O-C-H-I-K-A-S. Again, we're listening to Can You Hear Me Come In? Instrumental by Kevin Sherwood from the Call of Duty Black Ops Zombies soundtrack. And we've been playing a lot of their music. We will continue to play their music.

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4: Thanks for sticking around. Again, you're listening to Everything is Emo. The theme today is zombies. This next song by My Chemical Romance is one of my favorites, Early Sunsets Over Monroeville. And it's based off of Dawn of the Dead. So, I haven't seen the movie, but if you have, listen for the references throughout the song. I think it's an amazing song regardless. It's off of their first record, I Brought You My Bullets, You Brought Me Your Love. Hope you guys like it as much as I do.

0: That was Zombie Eaters by Il Nino and Chino Merino. The previous song was Zombie Part 2 by Miss Literate. Let's see. This is Zombieland by Greens on Toast.
1: I do not freeway cocaine. Oh.

0: And I will, you know, I will have a drink. I'll admit that. I'll have a drink.
1: That was Zombieland by Greens on Toast. Let's take a quick break. Come right back with The Devil Wears Prada.
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4: 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Will I wake
1: up some dream? All right, we're coming right back with Revive by The Devil Wears Prada. They actually have a whole EP about a zombie apocalypse, so that's pretty cool. We're going to play this one off of that.

That last song was Zombie by, I don't know how to pronounce this, R-E-6-C-R-E-6-C-E. This one is more Call of Duty Black Ops Zombies music. 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
2: 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The mission of Rock Elixir is that music heals. 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

spiritualized with Always Together With You and We Are the Ocean with The Waiting Room. It seems like the most annoying things in life are also the most relatable. Here are some of life's inconveniences that drive everyone nuts. When you lose the end of the scotch tape and it shreds when you try to peel it. The phone charger that you think is charging but never does. And the 10 hot dogs, 8 buns dilemma. Hey, we all live very different lives, but it's reassuring to know that we're all united by the same mildly infuriating nonsense. This is No No No with Pumping Blood on Oculixin.

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The Darcys with Trouble Found Me, Lightning Seeds with Life of Riley, and The Transplants with DJ DJ. If you ask a kid, and maybe some adults, what their two favorite foods are, 99.9% of the time they'll say pizza and ice cream. Well, what if you could put the two together? Now, hear me out. There's an ice cream shop in Connecticut called Kelly's Cone Connection. They've had some creative limited time offerings to attract some buzz. And they created an ice cream dish made to look like a slice of pizza. It's so cool. They're calling it a Beats. And they did an awesome job with it. Even down to the cocoa char on the crust. This is Late Cambrian with Cave My Head Full of Dreams.

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Lily Allen with The Fear, Sugar Cult with Los Angeles, and Junior Junior with Same Dark Places. Here's a fun fact. Did you know that BJ's Wholesale Club was founded in 1984 and the name came from the initials of Beverly Jean White? She was the daughter of the company's then president, Mervyn White. This is Reliant K with Forward Motion.

Whatever. I went down to the beach and saw Kiki. She was all like, eh, and I'm like, whatever. Then this chick comes up to me and she's all like, hey, aren't you that dude? I'm like, yeah, whatever. So later, I'm at the pool hall and this girl comes up and she's all like, and I'm like, yeah, whatever.

Liam Lynch with United States of Whatever. Kara's Flowers with myself. And Weathers with Wasn't Gonna Go Out. According to college admissions officers, here are some of the craziest and wildest things ever submitted on a college application. One kid mailed in a shoe and said, "Now I've got my foot in the door." Okay, that's clever. Somebody wrote their entire essay in red crayon, and apparently the essay was very well written. And a med school student applicant said she panics under pressure, lacks leadership skills, and hates hospitals. She'd be perfect. This is Weezer with El Scorcho.

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0: me.
1: Savage Garden with Break Me, Shake Me, and Leah Andreoni with It's All Right, It's Okay. Did you know that the latest trending category on social media is divorce talk? It's basically just a rise in people sharing their experiences on social media after ending many years-long marriages and partnerships. One woman openly admits that divorce, quote, feels like a death. One, when you're with somebody that long, almost every aspect of your life feels interwoven with you. And also, particularly if you had kids, you're kind of grieving something. This is Night Terrors of 1927 featuring Tegan and Sarah with When You Were Mine.

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Rez with They Say Vision and Mates of State with Uber Legitimate. Somebody asked the internet what TV show got canceled on a massive cliffhanger that still frustrates you to this very day. Some of the most popular responses included Pushing Daisies, Santa Clarita Diet, Quantum Leap, My Name is Earl, and ALF. This is Kenna with Sunday After You.

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The heat and light of the sun are caused by the nuclear reactions between hydrogen, nitrogen, carbon, and helium.

0: 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And guess what, guys? We've been doing it for the past 26 years. It goes down on Long Island's 88.1 FM, WCWP, and WXBA, LIU Public Radio.
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Belle and Sebastian with Funny Little Frog and Nothing But Thieves with If I Were You. My name is Jamie. This has been Rock Elixir. Take care, be safe, stay golden, and I'll be chatting with you soon. This is Ben Folds featuring Regina Spektor with You Don't.

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0: This is a special update from your friends at WCWP. 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
2: Where were you when these songs were playing for the first time? Or if you weren't around yet, do you know what was happening in our country at this time? Welcome to Rockin' History. I'm your host, Cindy Schwartz, and for the next hour, we'll be taking a look back to see and hear how music reflects the times, or whether the times are inspired by the music. This is Rockin' History. Today on Rockin' History, we pay tribute to iconic rock guitarist Jeff Beck and the music that reflects his life.

When rock guitarist Jeff Beck suddenly passed away on January the 10th, 2023, from bacterial meningitis at the age of 78, friend and former bandmate Jimmy Page posted this on social media. He said, and I quote, "The six-stringed warrior is no longer here for us to admire the spell he could weave around our mortal emotions. Jeff could challenge music from the ethereal." So beautiful. Jeff Beck, said to be a guitarist's guitarist, seemed to move all those that came in contact with him. Friends, bandmates, record producers, singers, and of course, family. Welcome to Rockin' History. I'm Cindy Schwartz, and today is a tribute to the life and work of legendary guitarist Jeff Beck. And we just heard Heart Full of Soul that Jeff recorded with the Yardbirds in 1965. Jeff had just replaced guitarist Eric Clapton, who left the Yardbirds due to their focus on pop music and Clapton's desire to focus more on blues. Now, Beck was a British musician, and rockologists have said that he defined the progressive rock period of the 1960s. Rolling Stone magazine placed Jeff Beck in the top five of guitarists of rock and roll, with Jimi Hendrix, Eric Clapton, Jimmy Page, and Keith Richards coming before him as the top four. Beck will achieve fame first with the Yardbirds from 1965 to 66, then with the Jeff Beck Group, and then with Beck, Bogart, and Appice. He will spend much of the 1980s through the 2000s collaborating with numerous singers ranging from Rod Stewart to Stevie Wonder to Tina Turner and so many others. He was a six-time winner of the Grammy Award for Best Rock Instrumental Performance with a total career win of 8 Grammys. Beck was inducted into the Rock and Roll Hall of Fame 2 times, first as a member of the Yardbirds and a second time as a solo artist. His most noted guitar was a guitar called a Fender Stratocaster, sometimes called the Strat, a model of a double cutaway electric guitar designed somewhere between the years 1952 and 54. And according to the online periodical Conversation from January of 2023, when Beck passed, Eric Clapton called him, quote, "the most unique guitarist." Steve Lukather from Toto called him, quote, "God's guitarist." And Joe Satriani said he was, quote, "just a genius." Jazz great John McLaughlin said Beck was, quote, "the best guitarist alive." His guitar playing style and innovations included the use of fuzz, distortion, and echo pedals. And that article from The Conversation said, quote, "his use of vigorous string bending, about as classic and established as it gets," end of quote. They went on to say, quote, "every note was distinct, different, and mattered." So today we honor Jeff Beck by playing music from his early years with the Yardbirds, the Jeff Beck Group, and later years when he collaborated with more artists than we can even mention. When we return, a look at Jeff Beck's bio. 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

0: That was Eric Clapton with the Yardbirds before he actually left the band with I Got Love If You Want It from their live 1964 album Five Live Yardbirds. And before that, the Yardbirds also with their 1966 hit single Shapes of Things. Rockologists have called that the first popular psychedelic rock song. It was anti-war, and it was the first hit song that included new band member Jeff Beck on guitar. He replaced Eric Clapton, who had left the band not liking their new pop sound. And to start off the whole set, the Yardbirds with Evil Hearted You from their 1965 album, Have a Rave Up with the Yardbirds. I just love that title. Jeff Beck featured on guitar. Welcome back to Rockin' History, and if you are just joining us, we are doing a retrospective of the life and work of award-winning rock guitarist Jeff Beck. And we said before the music that Rolling Stone magazine claimed that he was one of the top five best rock guitarists of all time. He had a total career win of 8 Grammy Awards. So we wonder, how does Jeff Beck's life begin? How does his journey to become one of the greatest rock guitarists of all time get started? Well, he's born Jeffrey Arnold Beck on June the 24th, 1944, in Wallington, Surrey, England. His dad, Arnold, was an accountant. His mom, Ethel, was a candy maker and a music lover. In an article about Jeff Beck when he passed away, the New York Times wrote that Beck told Guitar Player magazine in 1968 that his mom forced him, and those are Beck's words, forced him to play piano 2 hours a day when he was young. And the article quotes Beck as saying, "That was good because it made me realize that I was musically sound. My other training consisted of stretching rubber bands over tobacco cans and making horrible noises." Well, Beck also had a sister, Annetta, whose taste in pop and blues music influenced him as well. At 6 years old, Beck became fascinated with Les Paul, the guitarist, and his rendition of How High the Moon, and we'll actually play Jeff Beck's cover of that song later in the show. So Beck was drawn to guitarist Gene Vincent and his Blue Caps as well, and he began to make his own guitars, as he didn't have the money to buy one of his own. So Beck made his own guitar at age 14 using a cigar box, an unsanded fence post for the neck of the guitar, and model airplane wire as his guitar strings. He attended Sutton Manor School and Sutton E. Country Secondary Modern School and did attend the Wimbledon School of Art briefly. For a time, he was a painter, a decorator, a groundsman on a golf course, and a car paint sprayer. But eventually, he began focusing on a musical career. While attending Wimbledon School of Art, his sister introduced him to Jimmy Page of the Yardbirds and later founder of Led Zeppelin. And it would be Jimmy that would recommend that Jeff Beck be the replacement for Eric Clapton when he left the Yardbirds. Before the Yardbirds, though, while at the Wimbledon School of Art for a short time, Jeff played in a number of bands called the Night Shift. One was the Rumbles, and one was the Tridents, and one was called the Screaming Lord Sutch and the Savages. He was in his teens at the time. Now, the Yardbirds were formed with Jimmy Page and Eric Clapton, as we said. Clapton leaves the band because it's becoming too pop for him, and Jimmy recommends Jeff Beck to become their new guitarist. Beck joins the Yardbirds, and his career begins. And when we return, more about Jeff Beck's bio and his early beginnings in the music business. 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
4: You're listening to Rockin' History.

such a beautiful cover of the 1965 Curtis Mayfield and Impressions song, People Get Ready. We just heard Jeff Beck with his instrumental of that song. So beautiful. And we are back here on Rockin' History, if you're just joining us. We are honoring the life and work of rock guitarist Jeff Beck, an 8-time Grammy winner, and to many, possibly the greatest guitarist that ever lived. And we are journeying through the life of Jeff Beck, talking about how he began his career in music at the early age of 6, when he fell in love with Les Paul's guitar playing and a song called How High the Moon, a song we will hear later in our show today when Beck covers it. He then begins to make his own guitars at 13 or 14 years old, and then by the time he's 16, he attends the Wimbledon School of Art. And while he's there, and he drops out early, he begins playing in a string of different bands. Well, ultimately, his sister introduces him to Jimmy Page, the founder of the Yardbirds, a guitarist himself, and Page recommends that Jeff Beck join the Yardbirds as a replacement for guitarist Eric Clapton, who will leave the band due to artistic differences. Well, Beck will play with the Yardbirds for only 20 months, but will ultimately be fired during a strenuous tour for being consistently a no-show and for being a perfectionist with an explosive temper on stage. Beck will then go solo and then form the Jeff Beck Group in 1967 with Rod Stewart on vocals, Ronnie Wood on bass, Nicky Hopkins on piano, and Ainsley Dunbar and then Mickey Waller on drums. The Jeff Beck Group will release two albums, Truth and Beckola. And after the Jeff Beck Group breaks up, Jeff will form another band. But he is in a car accident then, and that will actually fracture his skull. By 1970, his health is restored, and he forms another band called Beck, Bogart, and Appice with friends from the band Vanilla Fudge. And they will tour Europe, the USA, but dissolve in 1974. Beck goes solo again from 1974 to 1980 and records the album Blow by Blow, his most successful release. Now, during the 80s through the 90s, and really until his sudden passing in 2023, Jeff Beck will collaborate with numerous artists and bands, from Clapton to Sting to Phil Collins, Donahue, John Bon Jovi, Guns N' Roses. And from 1999 through the 2000s, he'll open for B.B. King, Kelly Clarkson, among others. And in terms of his personal life, he will marry Patricia Brown in 1963, and their marriage will last until 1967. He will later marry Sandra Cash in 2005, a former model. They were married 17 years when he passed in 2023, and she is the sole beneficiary of his $38 million estate. Beck never had any children with either marriage. In 2011, he was given two honorary degrees from British universities, and in 2013, he performed on Brian Wilson's solo album and toured with him and Al Jardine. In April 2020, Beck did a single collaboration with Johnny Depp, that was interesting, on a recording of John Lennon's song Isolation. And Beck's final recording before he passed was a supergroup recording of Going Home, Theme of the Local Hero, to support the Teenage Cancer Trust and Teen Cancer America. And when we return, we'll dive into Jeff Beck's prime hobby, his love for building and driving hot rods. Stay with us. 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

I may actually have to record that song someday. I love it so much. Two drifters off to see the world. It brings us back to a simpler time, doesn't it? 1961, Audrey Hepburn singing that song, Moon River, in the iconic film Breakfast at Tiffany's. But it's the cover that we just heard by Eric Clapton and Jeff Beck that moves me just as much. And the cover was released posthumously. It had been recorded by the two in 2022. Beck suddenly passed away, though, in January of 2023, and it was released after his death in July of that year. Just before its release, though, Eric Clapton had a tribute concert to Jeff Beck in honor of his life in May 2023 at the Royal Albert Hall in London. I think their cover is just timeless. Welcome back to Rockin' History. Today we pay respect to Jeff Beck, the renowned rock guitarist who passed suddenly at the age of 78 in January of 2023, like we said, from bacterial meningitis. And as promised, since we unpacked his bio before the music, we said we would take a look at his passion, his beloved hobby, and that was building and driving hot rod cars, particularly Ford hot rod cars. Now, after Jeff Beck passed away in January of 2023, GQ did an article about his car collection, very, very simply titled, Jeff Beck Had a Phenomenal Car Collection. I love that title. In the article, author Benji Goodhart notes that, quote, world-class guitarists should take care of their hands, and that although Jeff Beck was undeniably a world-class guitarist, that didn't stop him from spending half his life with his mitts shoved firmly in the finger-crunching inner workings of an engine. And Beck even himself had once said, quote, if I worried about my fingers, I'd never pick up a pair of pliers. His passion for motors and cars predates joining the Yardbirds. It really stretched back 60 years when he worked in a car body shop to pay the bills. And he actually wasn't impressed by Eric Clapton's collection of Ferraris, because to Beck, anyone could buy a Ferrari, but a hot rod, one has to make oneself, he said. Oh, in terms of numbers, when he passed away, there were 14 hot rods and three Corvettes in the garage, including a 1932 three-window coupe that he saw a one-line ad for in a recycling paper. He said he had to have it because you don't find that kind of car in England very easily. And what caused his love of cars? Well, first, his dad gave him a copy of Rod and Custom magazine when he was nine, and that began the obsession. But it was George Lucas's 1973 film, American Graffiti, that captured Beck the most. He actually tried to buy the film's famous Yellow Deuce coupe from Lucas. Beck offered $4,000 back then and was outbid. And among the cars he owned, you can find a Ford Deuce Roadster from 1932, an MGTC 1947 Hot Rod, a 1963 Red Corvette Stingray, and a 2007 shiny metallic blue Chevy Corvette. And he only had one accident in the hot rods, and it was the one in 1969 that fractured his skull. It was when the hot rod he was riding in had faulty steering, and he actually went into another guy whose legs

0: were broken from it, and Beck fractured his skull. 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Stay with us as we take an even deeper dive into the life of Jeff Beck.
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There it is. There is that song that inspired 6-year-old Jeff Beck in Surrey, England, to become a guitar player. Mom wanted him to play either the piano or the violin, but it was hearing that song, How High the Moon, with Les Paul on guitar, that motivated young Jeff Beck to build his own guitar and to become a musician when he was older. Welcome back to Rockin' History. I'm Cindy Schwartz, and today we are uncovering the life and work of rock guitarist Jeff Beck, who suddenly passed away in 2023. You can find Jeff Beck and singer Imelda May's cover of How High the Moon that we just heard on a 2010 album titled Live and Exclusive from the Grammy Museum. We've unpacked Beck's bio and talked about his most passionate hobby, building and driving hot rod cars. And now we dive into what actually made Jeff Beck's style of playing the guitar most unique. We had mentioned earlier that Rolling Stone said that Jeff Beck was one of the five greatest guitar players in history. And what was it exactly that made him that good and that unique? Well, a few things. Beck made

popular the use of audio feedback and distortion. Distortion alters the sound of amplified electric musical instruments by producing a kind of fuzzy, growling, or gritty sound. And Jeff Beck was a master at doing this. The use of distortion, this fuzzy sound, encouraged the psychedelic rock that was pervasive in the rock world from the mid-60s through the early 70s. And when he played with the Yardbirds, Beck used a commercial fuzz box, first in the song Heart Full of Soul in June of 1965. The writer of the song called for a sitar, actually, to be used to get that sound from India in the song, but Jeff Beck used his fuzz box to get the same sound. Now, after the Yardbirds, his next band, the Jeff Beck Group, and their album Truth helped catapult the heavy metal sound of the late 60s and early 70s. And Beck used a controlling lever, a whammy bar, on his guitar that helps to create a vibrato sound, and he was famous for that as well. His guitar model, the Fender Stratocaster that he began using in 1969. Fast forward to 1987, he asked the Fender Custom Shop to make a Stratocaster specifically for him, and this special one had a graffiti yellow-like look to it, and it also was the color of his 1932 Ford Hot Rod that he owned. In 1991, Fender released a Jeff Beck Stratocaster model, and since 2024, this model has been on the market continuously and updated a few times. Now, during the 1980s, Beck did something quite revolutionary. He stopped using a guitar pick. As Eric Clapton said, quote, it was all in his hands. And in January of 2025, Jeff's guitar collection was auctioned at Christie's. Over 130 guitars, amps, and tools of the trade that Jeff had used for 60 years. In American dollars, the auction generated a total of almost $11 million. And that was more than eight times the pre-sale estimate. Leading the sale was Jeff Beck's classic 1954 Oxblood Gibson Les Paul guitar that sold for approximately $1.3 million, double its original estimate. It broke the world auction record for the world auction for the most expensive Gibson Les Paul guitar ever sold. Previously, Duane Allman's 1957 Gibson Les Paul guitar sold for $1.25 million in 2019. Beck's pedal board, used on Beck's final tour in 2022, even sold for $155,000, breaking all records. And when we return, the legacy of guitarist Jeff Beck. 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

Such interesting music from Jeff Beck today we're listening to. We just heard Girl from Mill Valley from the Jeff Beck Group's 1969 album Beckola. And prior to that, the Jeff Beck Group again with Greensleeves from their 1968 album called Truth. And it's a myth that that song, Greensleeves, was written by King Henry VIII. I always thought it was, but it wasn't. It was written before, in 1580, after the death of King Henry. And to start off the set, Jeff Beck with his cover of Santo and Johnny's 1959 song, Sleepwalk. We have been honoring the life of rock guitarist Jeff Beck today, and all of the music has Jeff Beck pouring out his heart to us through his guitar. And now, like we always do at this point of our show, we take a look at the legacy of Jeff Beck. What we will remember. I mean, there's so much. Some things we've talked about and other things we'd like to add. When we started the show, we quoted Jeff Beck's friend and bandmate Jimmy Page, who said that Jeff could channel music from the ethereal, his technique unique, his imaginations apparently limitless. When he passed, Sir Rod Stewart, former bandmate and close friend, said upon learning of Beck's death, and I quote here, "Jeff Beck was on another planet. He took me and Ronnie Wood to the USA in the late 60s in his band, the Jeff Beck Group, and we haven't looked back since." Mick Jagger said, quote, "With the death of Jeff Beck, we have lost a wonderful man and one of the greatest guitar players in the world. We will all miss him so much." Paul McCartney wrote, "Jeff Beck was a lovely man with a wicked sense of humor who played some of the best guitar music ever to come out of Great Britain. He was a superb technician and could strip down his guitar and put it back together again in time for the show. His no-nonsense attitude to the music business was always so refreshing, and I will cherish forever the moments we spent together. Jeff Beck has left the building, and it is a lonelier place without him." So many others posted on social media following Beck's passing, but the most interesting post came from Donny Osmond, I thought. It was a surprising one. Osmond wrote about how Beck gave him an opportunity when no one else would in 1985, as Osmond was trying to change his image and record again. It was a low time in his career, and Jeff offered to play guitar on a song called Soldier of Love that Osmond was recording. And so Osmond posted on social media, quote, "I'll always be grateful to Jeff for that opportunity. Rest in peace, my friend." Jeff Beck said of himself in 2018 to Rolling Stone magazine, quote, "I've never made the big time, mercifully, probably. When you look around and see who has made it huge, it's a really rotten place to be when you think about it. Maybe I'm blessed with not having had that, and I have to look at it that way." At his funeral on February the 3rd, 2023, at St. Mary's Church in Sutton, Johnny Depp, Rod Stewart, Eric Clapton, Tom Jones, Ronnie Wood, David Gilmour, Bob Geldof, Robert Plant, Chrissy Hynde, and others gathered to pay homage. Jimmy Page delivered the eulogy, calling Beck, quote, "the quiet chief." A private burial followed, with only his widow Sandra, their dog, and Johnny Depp in attendance. And finally, Jeff Beck was an avid vegetarian, patron of the Folly Wildlife Rescue Trust, and interestingly enough, I found that an asteroid discovered in 1999, 38431 Jeff Beck, was named after him. So he lives on with us in the universe, as well as in our hearts and our playlists. I thank you so much for joining us today on Rockin' History at 88.1 FM, WCWP.org, LIU Public Radio. 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

0: industry. 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

advantage of my trust in you when I was so far away. 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

0: and the Magic Bus. Those are the Who. And tomorrow here on campus at Tillis, Roger Daltrey will be here. I had the pleasure of seeing the Who on their farewell tour. But Pete Townsend and Roger, they've decided that they would do some solo concerts. And once again, the show is sold out for tomorrow, so you're out of luck in getting a ticket unless you know somebody wants to give you one at the last minute that has it in their possession. Anyway, this is Bobby G. This is the Rock Show for Thursday. If you're looking for a concert to go to that's going to be worth your time and money, I believe, this Sunday you might enjoy Ann Wilson of Heart. She's going to be in Patchogue. So if you're looking for something to do this weekend, that might be the solution. All right, I will be back with all Who music and all music with Roger Daltrey in it, obviously, between now and 9 o'clock on The Rock Show. Pat and Jeff Kroll will be here tomorrow night, and they have another great show with a rock theme. All the tunes have rock in the title, so you might want to check them out tomorrow night. Okay, we'll be back right after this.
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And the Who, of course. All Who tonight, because Roger Daltrey will be on campus tomorrow for a nice sold-out concert right here on the campus of LIU Post. I am Bobby G. Welcome aboard to The Rock Show for Thursday. And I want to give a couple of shout-outs. Number one, my partner in crime here, Mike Riccio, lots of nights, has a birthday today on the 1st. So, survey guy, happy birthday. And, you know, among the kids, they talk about sixes and sevens. Well, I have a six-year-old and a seven-year-old now. So, happy birthday to my grandkids, Alex, who turned six, and Owen, who turned seven. How about that? Let's take a look at the weather. It's currently 70 degrees outside our Brookville studios. Mostly cloudy tonight. Overnight, around 65 or so tomorrow. We might have a brief shower here and there, but a return of the warmth and humidity will be coming around high, believe it or not, in the low 80s. Then cooler over the weekend, high around 70 for Saturday, and only in the mid-60s for Sunday. So, you know, we got a taste of the fall and a final taste maybe of summer tomorrow. On the sports calendar, the Yankees took care of business, so there is no game at the stadium tonight, and I'm sure the Yankee fans are very happy about that. NBC has moved the game that was going to be in the afternoon to tonight. So if you're interested, Philly's going to be at Atlanta for a deciding game to move on to the next round. And in football, the Steelers will be at the Browns. If you're looking for another concert to go to, being that we're sold out tomorrow, Ann Wilson, who puts on a great show of heart, will be in Patchogue on Sunday night at 7 o'clock. And way up the next month, we're talking about here, the 11th,

0: 11-7, which is a Saturday over in Riverhead at the Suffolk Theater. Darlene Love will be there. That's a reschedule from the original concert. All right, we'll be back with more of the music with Roger Daltrey and The Who after we take care of a little business. And we're going to tell you about Pat and Jeff Kroll, who will be here tomorrow. So let's hear what they have to say.
1: 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I'm Jeff Kroll.
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We are LIU Public Radio, and tonight we're celebrating the music of the man who'll be here on campus tomorrow, Roger Daltrey, with a bunch of Who music tonight. I'm Bobby G.

0: is a Peter Townsend composition, Pure and Easy, and Tomorrow Night. As we mentioned several times tonight during the course of the first hour here at The Rock Show, Roger Daltrey, his partner in crime of The Who, will be here, and the show is sold out. So if you don't have tickets, hopefully you can enjoy the next hour of music with us with more of The Who. I am Bobby G. I'm here tonight, and I'll be here next week. Tomorrow night, Pat and Jeff Kroll will be here, and Vincent will be along with Alternative Jukebox at 9 o'clock tonight. So lots of good stuff to be able to listen to coming right up. Okay, let's take care of a little business, and we'll be back with Won't Get Fooled Again.
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0: And just a couple of seconds before 8 o'clock, Rock Show for Thursday. I'm Bobby G. Welcome aboard. We got Who Music featuring Roger Daltrey, of course. 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Hang in there with us. Got some great stuff ahead.